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7: Good evening and welcome to tonight's news report. I'm Branko Lozančić and these are the top stories. Prime Minister visits Gospić in light of illegal waste affair. Opposition snubs Prime Minister's visit. Football legend Ivan Gudelj passes away at age 67. The remediation of illegal waste in Gospić is finally starting. The Environmental Protection Fund has made the first decisions on the removal of waste and covering of the landfill, and Prime Minister Andrej Plenković announced after a meeting in Gospić that all waste will be removed within the planned deadlines. The government, he says, understands the concerns of citizens, but believes that the announced Saturday protest in Zagreb is not necessary. It is not without reason that the meeting in Gospić was held today, said Prime Minister Plenković, because the Environmental Protection Fund has made the first decisions on remediation. The goal is to remove all waste from Gospić within the appropriate time frame, for which there is a clear political will, he said. The government completely understands the concern of the citizens of Gospić and the entire Lika Senj County. We understand that the problem is very serious, and that is why all responsible bodies have been fully engaged so that as soon as possible that waste is taken out of Gospić. A decision is still pending on scattered waste, but as for the decisions adopted, when it comes to removing bags, the legal deadline is 6 months, but this work can be done even earlier, explained the Prime Minister after the meeting. On the other hand, the waste site in Gospić should be covered by mid-October. The companies that do this work know that they must take hazardous waste from Croatia to incinerators that exist in other countries in Europe. Anyone who applies will have a clearly planned traceability. First, it must be removed and then triage. This doesn't mean that all 33,000 tons are hazardous waste. The Croatian branch of the Slovenian company Kostak, which is under investigation in Slovenia for similar remediation, has been selected to cover the buried waste. The director of the Environmental Protection Fund, Luka Balint. If a company is contracted, for every procedure it must provide certain guarantees, and it will be monitored and implementing its plan for remediation with the deadlines it provided. If this is not the case, any other procedure will trigger a reaction. As for non-hazardous waste, the fund has already selected a small family company from Zaprešić, Tabak Group. It will remove and dispose of around 650 tons of non-hazardous waste from large bags at the site of the former PPK Velebit factory in Gospić, for which it will receive 357,000 euros. Pripuz's company was rejected by the Environmental Protection Fund, but they still have the right to appeal. Director of the Tabak Group, Ivan Tabak. We will deal with the waste in Gospić by recycling in different manners because there are several types of plastic there. This will not be classic waste disposal with incineration or using a landfill. It will go to Zaprešić, where we will conduct recycling mixing and then go to familiar buyers, 4 or 5 of them, depending on the structure or type of waste. The Prime Minister has repeated several times that the water in Gospić is safe to drink, and this was also repeated by Minister of Health Irena Hrstić, who said that the water is continuously monitored and commented on wells. About 70 wells have been registered and are being tested. We will provide this unified information to the public. The initiative Gospić is Our Home, which is organizing Saturday's protest, did not attend the meeting, but it was attended by representatives of the group of citizens for the salvation of Lika, Ante Franić and Mila Ilić. They support the protest on September 5th and gave their impressions of today's meeting. For the first time, we received information that was not made public until now. It is difficult to say what will be done and what not, but in general, we don't want to stop at this, that they promised and we wait. We will pressure them to see at what tempo and dynamics they will do what they promised. Prime Minister Plenković's visit to Gospić was commented on by opposition leaders, Most Party President Nikola Grmoja. Today's trip to Gospić is just an attempt to calm people, an attempt to undermine the protest, and he won't succeed. Sandra Benčić from the Možemo party. For Saturday, he announced that he is fleeing to Italy, and I would suggest that he takes a bag of illegal toxic waste from Gospić and gives it to Meloni instead of a gift, and asks her if it is perhaps theirs. Marijana Puljak from the Center party. The fact that he goes there to boast has no effect. If he wasn't in Gospić and Lika until now, we don't need him from now on. After Split's Karepovac was closed to waste from municipalities on the Makarska Riviera from today, a solution is being sought in Ogulin. Namely, representatives of the Fund for Environmental Protection and Energy Efficiency will talk today with representatives of the city of Ogulin about the possibility of disposing waste from Podgora, Tučepi, Baška Voda and Brela. The Fund will inform Split Mayor Tomislav Šuta and the mayors of the four municipalities about the outcome of the talks. Deputy Director of the Fund, Mirko Budiša. We agreed to an action plan that includes a reduction of disposing waste at Karepovac in terms of an increase in separate collection, and a portion of waste is redirected from the Karepovac landfill to other neighboring sites. We are in negotiations with certain cities that have free capacities. For now, we have been able to resolve Omiš and Pelješac, and today we have talks remaining for Kaštela and Makarska. I would like to point out that handling communal waste, especially mixed communal waste, is under the responsibility of local and self-governments. In this, the fund is only a sort of moderator that is trying to speed up the solution. From today, owners of family homes can apply for incentives for the installation of solar power plants, heat pumps, and batteries for storing electricity. A total of 38 million euros has been provided for the program. Citizens can receive up to 50% of eligible costs, and households at risk of energy poverty up to 70%. The Environmental Protection and Energy Efficiency Fund opened applications this morning, which are submitted exclusively electronically, and all details are published on the fund's website. Taking a quick look at sports, the Croatian water polo team achieved their second victory at the first 4x4 World Water Polo Championship held in Dubrovnik, defeating the Maltese national team 3-0 in the second round, while the women's water polo team was defeated by Spain 3-0. Both Croatian national teams continue their competition today. The women's team is facing South Africa, while the men's water polo team will face the USA. On a sad note, Ivan Gudelj, legendary Hajduk player and football coach, has passed away. He was born in 1960 in Imotski and grew up in Zmijavci. He spent his entire senior playing career in Hajduk. He played 362 games for the Whites and scored 93 goals, although his career ended when he was only 26 years old after contracting hepatitis B. Stopping playing did not mean Gudelj's departure from football. At the age of 27, he became a coach. He also worked for the Croatian Football Federation as an instructor for Dalmatia and a coach for the youth national teams. And a weather forecast for Croatia tomorrow, mainly sunny on the coast with occasional moderate cloud coverage in the interior, especially during the morning. During the morning, the odd isolated shower is possible in the north, then in the south during the afternoon. Winds will be light to moderate northeasterly and northwesterly. The coast will see a light to moderate Bora wind during the morning, which will be stronger at the foot of the Velebit mountain, while during the afternoon, a moderate northwesterly is expected. Morning temperatures will range between 13 and 18 degrees Celsius in the interior, and between 20 and 25 degrees on the coast. Highs for the day are expected to range between 29 and 34 degrees Celsius, a little lower in mountainous areas. Before we leave you, here's a quick recap of the day's headlines. Prime Minister visits Gospić in light of illegal waste affair. Opposition snubs Prime Minister's visit. Football legend Ivan Gudelj passes away at age 67. And that brings us to the end of this news bulletin. Thank you for joining us this evening. For Croatian Radio Television and The Voice of Croatia, I'm Branko Lozančić.
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6: Join us again at the same time tomorrow.